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1: 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I'm Christopher Purdy. 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

Fathers and sons. It's a big deal. A dad has the chance to make or break his son. It's a staggering responsibility, I'm here to tell you. The father-son stories that get the most press are the failures, the traumas, the abuse. Michael Jackson, Marvin Gaye, Beethoven. But there's so many untold stories of great dads. This composer's relationship with his father was, like many others, a mixed bag. But there was enough love there that he wrote this piece, his Serenade for Winds, for his dad, a well-known horn player. The rest of that story is coming up.

Nema Yirvi, leading the Bergen Radio Orchestra, performing Entrada, part of the From Olden Times Suite by Norwegian composer Johan Halvorsen. He was such a fan of his countryman Edvard Grieg that he married his niece. I am Jake Armerding. So glad to be listening to music with you. Unless I'm in a big hurry, I like the back roads. I like to take the back roads. What about you? Are you more the efficiency type? Jump on the interstate, just get me there? Or do you prioritize scenery? In the late 1800s, composers started to integrate this concept that they stole from visual design called arabesque into their melody writing. It was scenic. The idea is, while a straight line between A and B might be the quickest, it's hardly the most interesting. So they started to ornament a little bit more. Here's Robert Schumann taking the scenic route.

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0: Composer Jean Sibelius wrote this great violin concerto, but he barely finished it in time for the premiere. And then the violinist he chose was kind of meh. You see where I'm going with this. The premiere was sort of an unmitigated disaster. Even great composers can be overly optimistic when it comes to logistics, the L word. Here's a much better version of Sibelius's concerto performed by violinist Johan Dalin, who is the opposite of meh.

0: I just love it. I love that concerto. It's one of my favorites. The Stockholm Philharmonic featuring violinist Johan Dalin, the violin concerto by John Sibelius. John Storgaard's on the podium. Fathers and Sons coming up next.
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1: Being a dad is a huge responsibility. If you know, you know. Simply put, you have an enormous effect on your kid, and that's not a pressure that's all too easy to handle. Richard Strauss had a complicated relationship with his dad, Franz. Franz was pretty authoritarian, pretty abrasive, but there is evidence that they cared for each other. You're about to hear some of that evidence. Richard Strauss had a soft spot for winds because Franz was the principal horn in the orchestra of the Bavarian Court Opera in Munich, and he inspired this serenade for winds, written at age 17.

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0: The mystery of three cards held by a sinister countess, songs by Wagner inspired by his affair with his friend's wife, and laughs with the Barber of Seville. I'm Christopher Purdy. Welcome to this week's Front Row Center, Classical 101's weekly celebration of opera and more. This week with Tchaikovsky's The Queen of Spades, Wagner's Wesendonck Lieder, and Figaro. 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

Flowers, the candy of the plant world. They're just so bright and shiny and delicious looking, especially if you're a bug. Composers get suckered in too. There's a lot of flower music out there. It's pretty low-hanging fruit, writing about flowers, but how can you resist? It's officially fall, temps are sinking, but the asters, crocuses, and witch hazel aren't slowing down any. I guess they didn't get the memo. It's Petal Power coming up this hour. Composer York Bowen set some of Hans Andersen's tales to music. Here's one of those called A Leaf from the Sky.

A leaf from the sky, or maybe several. It sounded like some big leaves. That's from a suite called Fragments from Hans Andersen by English composer York Bowen. Nicholas Nabmordze performing. Well, if classical music were suddenly filled with a desire to throw itself a big old rager, that rager would look like 2 months of concerts in one of the world's most exciting cities. That city would be London, and the concerts would be the BBC Proms. You can hear highlights from the Proms right here every weekday through this Friday at this hour. So we got a few nights to go. Tonight, in accordance with our flowery theme, it's the second movement of Gustav Mahler's Symphony No. 3, adapted by the composer Benjamin Britten into a piece of its own called What the Wildflowers Tell Me.

0: That was the second movement from the Symphony No. 3 by Gustav Mahler. It was taken and sort of adapted for a reduced orchestra by the composer Benjamin Britten and retitled What the Wildflowers Tell Me. The BBC Scottish Symphony Orchestra performing at the 2026 BBC Proms. A Queen Among Pianists, coming up.
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1: Venezuelan composer and pianist Teresa Carreño had fire in her bones. She took a few piano lessons before making her world debut at Irving Hall in New York City at the age of 8. A year later, she played for Abe Lincoln at the White House, went on to refuse an invitation from Franz Liszt to take piano lessons from him. I guess he just wasn't her style. There's a famous observation about her attributed to Sir Harry Wood. He said she looked like a queen among pianists and played like a goddess. We're celebrating flowers this hour, and here's one by Carreño called Basket of Flowers.

That's Alan Feinberg performing Basket of Flowers, music from Venezuelan composer Teresa Carreño. 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Let's head up to Mexico for a tune. Here's Alondra de la Parra, official cultural ambassador of Mexico, conducting the Philharmonic Orchestra of the Americas in a piece by Mexican composer Candelario Huizar called Imágenes.

0: Alondra de la Parra, leading the Philharmonic Orchestra of the Americas, Imagines, by Candelario Huizar. The Muse and the Poet, coming up next.
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0: Camille Saint-Saëns very deliberately tweaked the character of the classic two instruments and an orchestra form on this next piece. He took out the what you might call the competitive aspect, made it more of an everybody wins scenario, saying, instead of a duel of two instruments, what we have here is a conversation of two individualities. Sounds like a peacemaker to me, or maybe just a little conflict avoidant.

0: When it seems the 9-to-5 is dragging on, classical music can always pick up the tempo of your day. 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

There's a chill in the air. The clouds are racing. The spiders aren't bothering with webs anymore. The summer towns are closing down. Maybe one last hot cider for the road. You can't really call the breezes cool anymore. Brisk is the word you're looking for. You're reaching for your sweatshirt. The air feels cleaner somehow. Summer's dying. Fall's coming to life. Autumn landscapes coming up. The Japanese composer Yasushi Atsugawa was so enamored with the music of Dmitri Shostakovich that he entered the Soviet Union illegally in 1954 to try to meet him, and they became good friends. Here's one inspired by Shostakovich.

Hi, I'm Jake Armerding. Glad to be listening to music with you, as always. Franz Schubert wrote a handful of string quartets as a teenager, but he didn't really know what he was doing. Pretty inexperienced. He was more composing them as an exercise. So he moved on to writing leads and other forms. Something brought him back around to the string quartet, and that something was sort of an official fatal diagnosis. He knew he was dying, and he wanted to express how he felt about that. The string quartet was the form that he felt would allow him to do it. The nominating idea of this is The Dance of Death, string quartet number 14, Death and the Maiden.

0: It's the ensemble Brooklyn Rider performing the string quartet number 14, Death and the Maiden, by Franz Schubert. A celebration of fall, coming up.
1: Hi there, I'm Bill McLaughlin. 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
0: Well, it's not a lot of fun leaving the summer behind. There's always a little bit of sorrow, I think, at work. And you're also aware that if we never left it behind, it would never be fall. And that would be the real tragedy. Here are three of Velio Tormis's autumn landscapes. It is late summer. Clouds are racing. And cold autumn night. You could crunch into a nice fall apple as you were listening to this.

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2: 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I'm Christopher Purdy. 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

Earlier this week, Jews around the world observed Yom Kippur, the holiest of Jewish holidays, known as the Day of Atonement. So for tonight's global encore, we'll enjoy a piece of music that is really special to the Jewish community. The first communal prayer service of Yom Kippur takes place immediately after sunset that evening. The service is called Kol Nidrei, or All Vows. German composer Max Bruch wrote his Kol Nidrei, and it's one of his most popular pieces. Max Bruch was not Jewish, although he spent most of his life correcting a lot of people who thought he was. Bruch said that he never claimed to write Jewish music, but rather incorporate it into what he wrote. Our global encore takes us to Switzerland tonight to enjoy a performance by the Musikdorf Erlangen Festival Orchestra as they play Max Bruch's Kol Nidrei.

the audience very respectfully, making sure that the performance is over and giving the music a little room to breathe. Kol Nidre by German composer Max Bruch. That was a performance by the Musikdorf Erlangen Festival Orchestra with cellist Chiara Samantanga and conductor Daniel Bard. They recorded that music last August at the Musikdorf Erlangen Festival in Erlangen, Switzerland. It's our global encore recording where we get to travel around the world to hear live music. We do it every week at this time, so thanks a lot for sitting in the audience with me. I'm Jalene Kahn. 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

0: A Suite for Strings by Arnold Schoenberg. John Malcheri conducted the Berlin Radio Symphony Orchestra on Music Through the Night. A Serenade for Strings is coming up. That's in about 10 minutes. I hope you can stick around.
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1: Growing up, Jennifer Stinton had a lot of structure in her life. This is mostly because her father was an officer in the British Navy, and he was a really disciplined man. When she talks about her childhood, she knows that sometimes it might sound a little tough, but it was very normal for her. And over time, she

thinks that that structure as a kid has really been important for her own evolution and success. Especially when she's getting ready for a concert, she's got that self-discipline to practice. It's easier to practice because of the structure that was instilled in her as a kid. Jennifer Stinton performs with the Scottish Chamber Orchestra, a sonata for flute and orchestra by Francis Poulenc.

A Sonata for Flute and Orchestra by Francis Poulenc. Stuart Bedford conducted the Scottish Chamber Orchestra, and the flutist was Jennifer Stinton on Music Through the Night. Czech composer Josef Suk studied with Antonín Dvořák, and when Dvořák noticed that a lot of the music Suk was writing was kind of melancholy, he suggested writing something more cheerful. And this is what Suk came up with: a serenade for strings.

0: Anima Musicae Chamber Orchestra with conductor Laszlo Horvath, and a serenade for strings by Josef Suk.
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Hamburg, Germany, is a major port city in northern Germany. A river that cuts through the town connects the city to the North Sea. Hamburg includes hundreds of canals and large areas of parkland. This is a piece of music that celebrates Hamburg's geographical location and features. And it introduces you to some of the characters around town. A snoozy sea goddess, water nymphs, and the merry boat people who represent the many happy sailors of Hamburg. It's Georg Philipp Telemann's overture called Water Music, and it's performed here by Musica Antiqua Cologne.

0: Telemann wrote that music for the centennial anniversary of the Hamburg Admiralty, those that enforce maritime law. It's called Water Music, the full title, Hamburg Ebb and Flood, by Georg Philipp Telemann. Reinhard Gerbel conducted Musica Antiqua Cologne on Music Through the Night. I hope you're doing well tonight. Thanks a lot for being here. Coming up, we're going to hear the first piece of music that Tchaikovsky wrote for the combination of cello and orchestra. That's in about 10 minutes. Next, trombone takes the center stage with a trombone concerto on Music Through the Night.
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0: Sometimes when you read a bio about a musician, it's a laundry list of things. All the orchestras that they've played with, the accomplishments that they've had. And some of these things can start to all look the same. But not when you check out Christian Lindbergh's bio. His website really has personality, and you find out about him as a person, not just what orchestras he's played with and when. Not that that isn't important, but it's more fun to hear about things like his very first memory. When he was 3 years old, he had a horrible nightmare about a big spider, and he remembers jumping out of bed and running to his mother in the middle of the night. Lindbergh talks about school, his first experiences with music, and he gets into how he found his path with the trombone. It's kind of a long read on his website, but worth it if you want to know more about him. Christian Lindbergh and the Tokyo Kosei Wind Orchestra play a concerto for trombone by Nikolai Rimsky-Korsakov.

Concerto for Trombone by Nikolai Rimsky-Korsakov. Chikara Imamura conducted the Tokyo Kosei Wind Orchestra, and the soloist was Christian Lindberg on Music Through the Night. The first piece written for the combo of cello and orchestra by Tchaikovsky is this, Variations on a Rococo Theme.

0: Variations on a Rococo Theme by Tchaikovsky. Martin West conducted the San Francisco Ballet Orchestra, and they were joined by cellist Zuhl Bailey.
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2: 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I'm Christopher Purdy. 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

Hopefully, you have a good reputation. Do you know what yours is? Maybe at work, it's when the copy machine goes down, you're the first person they call. It's kind of heroic. Or maybe in your family, there is a certain dish that everybody counts on around the holidays. You're famous for it. This composer had a reputation for being the guy who could write a wind quintet. Franz Danzi really did it all. He wrote operas, church, and chamber music, and he lived in an important time in European music. We're going to hear one of his wind quintets now, performed by the Berlin Philharmonic Winds, so you can get to know his reputation.

0: The Berlin Philharmonic wins with a wind quintet by German composer Franz Donnsy. He was a contemporary of Beethoven's, who, like many in that generation, had mixed feelings about the complicated character. Donnsy was also a mentor of a young Carl Maria von Weber, and his music has gone on to be widely respected. Donnsy also knew a young Mozart, and the two were friends, so he really ran with quite the crowd. I'm Jalene Kahn, and I hope you're doing well and enjoying the music. It's really good to have your company.
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0: A little over 20 years ago, the Oregon String Quartet took it upon themselves to record some lesser-known pieces by William Grant Still, and this is included on that album, William Grant Still's Prince and the Mermaid Suite.

Prince and the Mermaid Suite. It's music by William Grant Still, performed and recorded by the Oregon String Quartet on Music Through the Night. 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The Stockholm Sinfonietta is conducted here by Neeme Järvi. They'll play Symphony No. 7 by Niels Gade.

0: Niels Gade is remembered as one of the most important Danish composers from the mid-1800s. We just heard his Symphony No. 7, performed by the Stockholm Sinfonietta with conductor Neeme Järvi on Music Through the Night.
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It's a time for dreaming, this time of night. This is a piece of music that is straight out of a dream. Imagine traveling to the sky, being surrounded by clouds, and all of a sudden you come upon a glass cathedral. There are stained windows on the walls, and you're floating right alongside these giant crystal pillars. As you find your way inside the cathedral and take a seat. This music takes you to that dreamy cathedral in the sky. We'll go there in about 10 minutes.

Little Ralu by Manos Hadzidakis. That was guitarist Elena Papandreou on Music Through the Night. If you're trying to get some rest tonight, this piece of music will put you in a dreamlike state. Jennifer Higdon wanted to create this feeling of very quiet peace at the beginning. And throughout the music, it's a celebration of the soul and where it goes after it leaves the physical form. Higdon wrote this piece as a tribute to her brother. It's called Blue Cathedral.

When that performance begins, we first hear from the flute. That's because Jennifer Higdon is the older sibling. The clarinet was the instrument that her brother plays, and towards the end of that performance, the flute drops out, and the clarinet continues on this upward, progressing journey, just like Jennifer Higdon imagines her brother's soul did after he passed. Blue Cathedral by Jennifer Higdon, Robert Spano can

0: conducted the Atlanta Symphony Orchestra on Music Through the Night. I'm Jillian Kahn, and it's a pleasure to listen to these performances with you. Thanks for being here. We're going to hear a Mozart piano concerto coming up. That's about 10 minutes away.
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a symphony by Italian composer Ludovico Viadana. Dennis Russell Davies conducted the Swiss-Italian Orchestra on Music Through the Night. In this age of fast food and quick fixes, our attention spans are kind of like gnats, and a lot of things are in danger of changing. Mitsuko Uchida thinks that the greatest danger to classical music is our soundbite culture. She says music is like a great painting framed in time, and you need all of it. Tonight, we'll hear her play the entire Piano Concerto No. 15 by Mozart.

0: Pianist Mitsuko Uchida is a beloved interpreter of Mozart, and we just heard why. She played the Piano Concerto No. 15 by Mozart with the English Chamber Orchestra under conductor Geoffrey Tate.
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1: The Mystery of Three Cards Held by a Sinister Countess. Songs by Wagner inspired by his affair with his friend's wife and laughs with the Barber of Seville. I'm Christopher Purdy. 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

At the end of 1877, Czech composer Antonín Dvořák was spending time in Vienna. He was enjoying the city, the food, and of course, the music. Dvořák went to a concert where the Vienna Philharmonic performed Mozart. It was a serenade for wind instruments, and Dvořák was so taken by this performance that he went back home and immediately started to work on his own piece. You'll hear what he came up with and the Mozart inspiration inside of it coming up in about 20 minutes. Your garden might look a lot different than it did a few months ago, but hopefully there's still beauty. This is called Dance of the Flowers by Amy Beach, performed by Joanne Polk.

Joanne Polk, playing Dance of the Flowers by American composer Amy Beach on Music Through the Night. Hey there, I hope you're doing well. I'm Jalene Kahn. Coming up, we're going to hear a piece of music that Antonin Dvorak was really excited to write after he heard a similar style of music written by Mozart. That's coming up in about 15 minutes. Here's an English suite by Paul Lewis, performed by the Northern Sinfonia.

the Northern Sinfonia, led by David Lloyd Jones, playing an English suite by Paul Lewis on Music Through the Night. Joe Hisaishi is a composer with over 100 soundtracks and studio albums under his belt. So how can you possibly choose a favorite? If your favorite movie with music by Joe Hisaishi is Spirited Away, you'll recognize this. It's from the opening scene, One Summer.

0: One Summer's Day. That is a part of the opening score for the 2001 movie Spirited Away, with the soundtrack by Joe Hisaishi. He just turned 75 last year, and we celebrated his legacy in animated movie soundtracks with a special on our website. If you search for his name online, you can still find that story in our archive. 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
1: Today, we have such access to music, but that wasn't the case for Czech composer Antonín Dvořák in the mid-1800s. When the Czech composer went to Vienna for a trip, he had to see the Vienna Philharmonic, and the concert that they performed included music by Mozart. Dvořák was just completely taken, and as soon as he got home, he started working on his own piece inspired by Mozart, A Serenade for Winds. We'll hear what Dvořák came up with. This performed by the modern Vienna Philharmonic Winds.

0: A Serenade for Winds by Antonín Dvořák. When that serenade was published, Johannes Brahms loved the piece so much, he called it Dvořák's finest to date. That was the Vienna Philharmonic Winds, conducted by Myung-Won Chung on Music Through the Night.
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2: 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My name is Ebony, and I've been a big fan since I was a child. I love all the educational videos that I grew up on and that my kids is growing up on. Thank you guys for y'all services.
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1: From Symphony No. 2, nicknamed In the Spring by John Knowles Payne, this is the fourth movement, performed by the Ulster Orchestra under conductor Joanne Folletta.

0: Joanne Faletta conducted the Ulster Orchestra. We heard the fourth movement from Symphony No. 2 by John Knowles Payne, that symphony called In the Spring. I'm Jalene Kahn, and I hope you've enjoyed these performances. It's always nice to listen with you, so thanks for being here.
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I'm sure you can look back at certain moments during your life and realize how much of an impact those moments had, and how certain things really sent you on your way and changed the course of your path forever. And you probably didn't even know that at the time. Sharon Isbin has a story like this with how she found her way to the guitar. She says that she's an accidental guitarist, but it was one little moment that changed everything forever. She'll share that entire story with you coming up when she performs in about 25 minutes. Pianist Miriam Barbo-Cohen plays music by Melanie Bonny.

Miriam Barbo Cohen, with music by Melanie Boni, a composer who shortened her name to Mel so that her name would sound less feminine and people would take her music more seriously. Hey there, I hope you're doing well and enjoying the music. I'm Jalene Kahn. We'll hear some choral music written by Tomas Louis de Victoria to Seraphim, performed by Schola Cantorum of St. Peter's in the Loop.

to Seraphim by Tomas Louis de Victoria, performed by Schola Cantorum of St. Peter's in the Loop. That's one of those ensemble names, kind of like Academy of St. Martin in the Field. In the Loop, that is the city of Chicago. That is an ensemble founded in 1988 by their director, J. Michael Thompson, in Chicago. 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Well, speaking of in the fields, the Academy of St. Martin in the Fields with conductor Neville Mariner will play George Frideric Handel's Concerto Grosso No. 1.

0: In the Baroque era, the concerto grosso genre was really popular, and Handel wrote quite a few. That was Concerto Grosso No. 1 by George Friedrich Handel, performed by the Academy of St. Martin in the Fields with Sir Neville Mariner. Guitarist Sharon Isbin will perform in a couple minutes, and she'll tell you the story of how she became an accidental guitarist. I hope you can stick around for that.
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0: Fantastic Dance by Enrique Soro. Miguel Harth Bedoya conducted the Norwegian Radio Orchestra. There are certain moments in life where we can look back and know and completely understand that that was a moment that changed the entire course of our life. And Sharon Isbin had a moment like that when she was a child. This is how she became what she calls an accidental guitarist.
1: When our family moved to Italy when I was 9, my parents wanted us to all continue our instruments. And my older brother said he wanted guitar lessons. So Ira met the teacher who was concertizing all over Italy, had studied with Segovia, and realized in one moment that this was the wrong field. He wanted to be Elvis Presley, and this was classical. Forget it. So he bowed out, and out of family duty, basically, and default, I volunteered to take his place and take the lessons. And that's how I ended up studying the guitar.

0: guitarist Sharon Isbin and the Chamber Orchestra of Lausanne, led by Lawrence Foster. That was Fantasy for a Gentleman by Joaquin Rodrigo.
1: Hey, it's me, Mr. J, the host of WOSU Classroom's Drawing with Mr. J. Did you know that drawing can be a great way to explore emotions and experiences? 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

0: Hopefully that gets you up and moving if that's the kind of help you need. Vienna Three-Quarter Time Waltz Cycle by Johann Wagner. Yeah, anytime we hear the word waltz, we think of Strauss, but Wagner was a Dutch composer, best remembered for his large-scale symphonic poems. Ricardo Chailly conducted the Royal Concertgebouw Orchestra. I'm Jalene Kahn, and I hope you have a great Thursday. Thanks a lot for being here to listen with me.
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1: The Mystery of Three Cards Held by a Sinister Countess. Songs by Wagner inspired by his affair with his friend's wife and laughs with the Barber of Seville. I'm Christopher Purdy. Welcome to this week's Front Row Center, Classical 101's weekly celebration of opera and more. This week with Tchaikovsky's The Queen of Spades, Wagner's Wesendonck-Lieder and Figaro. Friday evening at 7 on Classical 101. Good morning at 7 o'clock. I'm Christopher Purdy with you every weekday morning beginning at this time. Thank you for your company. I'm glad that you and I can get together and share music. You know, there's always music on Classical 101. The music never goes away here. And this morning, you and I have music by Debussy, Handel, and of course, we'll have our morning with Haydn. Current some light drizzle, fog and mist, 57 degrees outside our studios in Columbus. We have a 71 degree high expected for today. It will become sunny, clear skies overnight, and a lovely day, lovely weekend tomorrow. Sunny with a high of 71, and it looks like that's what it's going to be like through the weekend. So get out there, enjoy it. 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Let us know that you're out there. 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Let us know that you really love and appreciate Respighi and Debussy and Mozart and Mussorgsky, some of the composers that you're going to hear on this station today. 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

Handel would have heard that on a harpsichord or a clavichord. We heard the piano. Marty Pariah at the piano for Handel's Keyboard Suite No. 2 in F major. Good morning, I'm Christopher Purdy. 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This is by the Russian composer Modest Mussorgsky from his opera Kovanshchina. This is Dawn on the Moscow River. Leonard Bernstein conducts the New York Philharmonic.

That's by the Russian composer Modest Mussorgsky, who had the habit of not finishing his very sprawling scores. They were often finished by other people and tinkered with, but at his purest and at his best, he was something. That was the prelude to his opera Kovanchina, Dawn on the Moscow River. Leonard Bernstein conducted the New York Philharmonic. I'm Christopher Purdy. 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I'm Christopher Purdy. I've been here a long time. I think you can trust me when I tell you that if you pledge your support, you will appreciate the music even more. The fact that it doesn't go away is because of you, because people are supporting, because there's a better support out there of people who have been pledging and supporting for many years. But we need to replenish the pool. Not that we don't love and thank everybody who's been pledging over the years, but we need to keep the pool filled, keep the pool replenished. So particularly if you've never pledged before, we are getting down to the last couple of days of the drive and my last couple of times with you. So I really hope that you will take this opportunity to take advantage of this time and call 866-485-1011 or go to WOSU.org. This is the aria of the Queen of the Night, the Vengeance aria from Mozart's opera The Magic Flute, but instead of a soprano, we have trumpet Alison Balsam with the Württemberg Symphony conducted by Edward Gardner.

I heard Roberta Peters at the Met sing that so brilliantly, but we heard Alison Balsam trumpet and the Queen of the Night's aria, music by Mozart from the Magic Flute, with Edward Gardner and the Jutenberg Symphony Orchestra. I'm Christopher Purdy. This is Classical 101. This is the Fall Membership Drive. 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We're getting down to the final hours of the membership drive. It's today and tomorrow. And as I like to say, and I've said it a lot, generally, we are 56, 57 minutes of music per hour. 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So, 866-485-1011 or WOSU.org. I have music now by Isaac Albéniz from his Suite Española. These are two movements, Cuba and Asturias, played by Manuel Barueco. While you call 866-485-1011 or go to WOSU.org.

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Good morning, I'm Christopher Purdy. I'm with you every weekday morning beginning at 7 o'clock. It is drizzly and misty and rainy outside our studios in Columbus, 57 degrees. However, we are promised that it will become sunny today and we'll have a high of 71. 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Thank you, Kyle, who just pledged from New York City. 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I'm Christopher Purdy. I am asking you to support the music you love. 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I am with you every weekday morning beginning at 7 o'clock. I've been doing the morning for about, 7 years now. But I've been with the station since 1991. So I'm kind of like the grandpa around here. Don't tell anybody I said that, but it's true. There are people working here now very effectively who weren't born when I began here. Which, again, just means that I'm old. But I know what I'm talking about because I do know what this station, what this music means to people, because I've been hearing from the people for over 30 years. If you're one of those people, let's hear from you. 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Kathleen Battle is taking us to church.

How would you like to sing a duet with Kathleen Battle? How would you like to sing a duet with Jesse Norman? Those two great artists sang together in a Carnegie Hall concert a number of years ago, an evening of spirituals that made a recording that's still a top seller because it's magnificent. From that, you just heard There Is a Bomb in Gilead, James Levine conducting with Kathleen Battle and Jesse Norman on Classical 101. I'm Christopher Purdy. Yep, I'm bringing out the big stuff here, okay, to try to get some response, to try to get pledges of support. 866-485-1011 or WOSU.org. I'm done playing. Coming up, we have our Morning with Haydn. And we will also have music by Puccini and Brahms and Bach and some surprises along the way as well. This is the fall membership drive. 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

0: Walter Rina Respighi, I sometimes call him the Technicolor composer because he used so many wonderful colors in orchestral music. He was a pupil of Rimsky-Korsakov, who was a master at that. Respighi's music, the Adagio and with variations for cello and orchestra, played by Misha Maisky, with Semyon Bychkov conducting the Orchestra of Paris. 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I'll bet you thought Twinkle Twinkle Little Star was a nursery rhyme. 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I'm Christopher Purdy. 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Essential Classics, Saturday afternoon at 5 and Monday evening at 7 on Classical 101. Some days, just getting up and out the door is a challenge. 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
1: This is the Composer's Datebook for September 24th. I'm John Burge. On today's date in 1875, one of the greatest musical matchmakers of all time died in Spartanburg, South Carolina. His name was William Walker, an American Baptist shape note singing master who published several collections of traditional shape note tunes. Shape note refers to a simple musical notation designed for communal singing. And in his 1835 collection titled Southern Harmony, Walker married a shape note tune known as New Britain to a hymn text titled Amazing Grace, written by an Anglican clergyman and abolitionist named John Newton. Walker's collection was a bestseller in the 19th century, and two centuries later, Amazing Grace has become one of the best known and best loved hymns of our time. In 2011, a new orchestral fanfare based on Amazing Grace by the African-American composer Adolphus Hailstorm was published and subsequently recorded by the Virginia Symphony, appropriately enough, since Hailstorm has served as professor of music and composer in residence at both Virginia's Norfolk State and Old Dominion Universities, and in 1992 was named a cultural laureate of the Commonwealth of Virginia. In addition to this fanfare, Hailstorm's works range from choral and chamber pieces to symphonies and operas. Composer's Datebook is produced by APM, American Public Media, in collaboration with the American Composers Forum, reminding you that all music was once new.
0: Thank you, John Burge. Good morning. I'm Christopher Purdy with you every weekday morning beginning at 7 o'clock here on Classical 101. 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CASA Volunteer Guardians provide a consistent voice for abused and neglected children in Franklin County Juvenile Court. CASA's next hybrid training class for new volunteers begins September 27th. 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We have some light drizzle continuing outside our studios in Columbus, 57 degrees. But we have promised a sunny day today coming up later with a high of 71. This is the second to last morning of the fall membership drive. Let me thank Carol for her nice comment. I appreciate the harmonious music and her very generous pledge. Thank you very much, Carol. Thank you, Kyle, who pledged from New York. Thank you. A nice comment. Stay strong. I'm with you. Thank you very much for that. Thank you for your comments and your pledges of support. 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You can add. 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I like to play Haydn's music in the morning. This is his Symphony No. 100, known as the Military Symphony in G major. The Royal Philharmonic is conducted by Sir Thomas Beecham on Classical 101.

That was our morning with Haydn on Classical 101, the Symphony No. 100, the Military Symphony, music in G major, Sir Thomas Beecham conducting the Royal Philharmonic. I'm Christopher Purdy with you every weekday morning beginning at 7 o'clock, and I'm not supposed to play a long piece like that during a morning fundraiser, but I think we all needed it, and I love to play Haydn's music in the morning, so there you are. And coming up as our morning together continues, we have music by Leonard Bernstein and Puccini, and we will hear later on from our own Columbus Symphony. Classical music is more than a 24-hour classical music service. It's also a presence in the community. We produce the Columbus Symphony broadcast series. We are out and about in the local arts community, the very rich local arts community, bringing you news of performances coming up, bringing you those performances when we can. We are very much committed to what goes on in the community. And one thing, if I do say so myself, because I've been one of the people, there are many, involved with Immerse. Immerse is a program that brings music to children on the autism spectrum. It is a collaboration between Classical 101, OSU's Nisonger Center, and the School of Music at The Ohio State University. The next session is October 24th. We are very proud of Immerse. It was begun by the late Cheryl Dring a number of years ago and is carried out as part of her legacy since her passing. We love having the children being exposed to music, some of them for the first time, through our performers from the School of Music at The Ohio State University and with help from the professional staff and students at the Nisonger Center. It's one of the ways that we are in the community, Classical 101. It's one, and there are many more ways that we are a footprint, not only on the radio, but out and about. Classical 101 believes in the power of music, so help it thrive. 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Those adds up very well, and we are grateful for all of them. So let's hear from you, 866-485-1011 or WOSU.org. It's that simple and that necessary. This is a Furiant from the Slavonic Dance No. 8, music by Dvorak. Alexander Rabari conducts the Slovak Radio New Philharmonic.

Music by Dvorak, the Furiant from the Slovenic Dance number 8 in G minor. Alexander Rabari with the Slovak Radio New Philharmonic on Classical 101. I'm Christopher Purdy, asking you to support this music, that Furiant. And if you don't like a Furiant, I have an Allegro non troppo you might love. And I've got a Mambo coming up you're really going to like. 866-485-1011 or WOSU.org. That's the way to get in touch with us. We need these pledges of support. And these two fellas always make me feel young. And I always turn to them when I need a real lift. Two brothers, two pianists, Orly Alonso, who lives here in Columbus. He inherited the wonderful Music at St. Mary's concert series from Mark Voris, who founded it. Orly has been running it for the last couple of years. It's a splendid opportunity. He plays there. He presents wonderful musicians around there. He gives concerts. He gives master classes. He makes recordings, and he's a big part of the community. His brother, Orlando Alonso, who I believe lives in Florida, comes to town fairly often so the two of them can perform together, but they certainly also have wonderful separate careers. But they come together right now, the Alonso brothers, for the Mambo from West Side Story, music by Leonard Bernstein. Let's get a sort of a energy injection.

See what I mean by an energy injection? Do you feel a lot younger now? The Alonso brothers, Orly Alonso and Orlando Alonso, together, two brothers, two pianos, the Mambo from West Side Story, music by Leonard Bernstein in John Musto's arrangement, heard here on Classical 101. I'm Christopher Purdy, getting my second wind, I hope, coming up, presenting music by Brahms and Mendelssohn as our morning together continues, and as I compel you to participate in the fall membership drive by pledging your support, 866-485-1011 or WOSU.org. 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And I want you to hear this right now. Again, I'm throwing my best stuff at you. This great lady, because she's a public figure and it's out there written down, I can say it, is 99 years of age. She is still with us, still glamorous. Whenever I went to hear her sing, and that's because I'm old, but she sang stunningly into her 70s. One of her last concerts was at Denison University. You may have attended that. I know a number of people call me and say that they were there along with me, full house in Swayze Chapel. I'm speaking of Leontine Price. And here she is with Doretta's Dream, the Sogno di Doretta from Puccini's opera La Rondine. 866-485-1011 or WOSU.org.

Leontine Price, still with us, gratefully, at the age of 99. That recording was made in 1961, and it had a distinctive, well, in those days, LPs, and go look it up if you don't know what an LP is, had a blue cover. So to this day, it's known as the Blue Album, and it's still, believe it or not, well, you should believe it, a top seller. Leontine Price on Classical 101. I'm Christopher Purdy. I like to bring her out when I need an uplift, and I am uplifted, and hopefully you are as well. 866-485-1011. Are you uplifted enough to call in a pledge of support or go to WOSU.org? Thank you, Tazin, and I hope I am saying that correctly, who made a very generous gift in honor of Elise Dull. Thank you so much for that. Much appreciated. I had another comment from somebody who, again, also made a very generous pledge, who said, "Stay strong. I am with you." Very much appreciated that remark and the pledge. Thank you very much for that. Thank you. We are trying to make it really easy. The drive ends tomorrow. So let me tell you again about a chamber music A gift, actually. You could use this as a gift for a chamber music lover. A lunchtime performance of December Lights with the Carpe Diem String Quartet. There'll be light refreshments and a meet and greet with the musicians, with Jennifer Hamburg hosting. 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That's 866-485-1011. 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This is by the British composer Gerald Finzi. It's an eclogue for piano and string orchestra. Martin Jones is the pianist, with the English String Orchestra conducted by William Boughton.

Gerald Finzi, writing in 1927, an eclogue for piano and string orchestra, music in F major. Martin Jones is at the piano with William Boughton conducting the English String Orchestra. I'm Christopher Purdy. 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This is the Fall Membership Drive. 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This is called Pandora's Music Box, played by the New London Consort.

That's actually a madrigal from the 15th century from France by Claude Lejeune about the return of springtime, just what we need today. It's also called Pandora's Music Box, with members of the New London Consort and Philip Pickett, heard on Classical 101. I'm Christopher Purdy. People have been responding to the fall membership drive. Thank you very much. We need more people to respond to the fall membership drive. You can do that by calling 866-485-1011 or going to wosu.org. The Mystery of Three Cards Held by a Sinister Countess. Songs by Wagner, inspired by his affair with his friend's wife, and laughs with the Barber of Seville. I'm Christopher Purdy. Welcome to this week's Front Row Center, Classical 101's weekly celebration of opera and more. This week with Tchaikovsky's The Queen of Spades, Wagner's Wesendonck-Lieder, and Figaro. Friday evening at 7 on Classical 101. There are some mornings that coffee alone cannot improve. 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Good morning. I'm Christopher Purdy with you every weekday morning beginning at 7 o'clock. We are on the penultimate day, is that correct? 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I also like to point out that the music is live hosted during the week by three people who live in the neighborhood, who live here in Columbus, who are enmeshed in the arts community, who do a lot to support performances going on. And my goodness, what a rich community we have. I like to think that we have something to do with that. It works both ways. But we are blessed with symphony and ballet and dance and opera and theater and galleries and film, and you name it, it's here. 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I'm waiting for your call. This is by Brahms, the first movement of his Symphony No. 4 in E minor. Manfred Honeck conducts the Pittsburgh Symphony.

Manfred Honeck conducting the Pittsburgh Symphony in the first movement, the Allegro non troppo, Brahms Symphony No. 4 in E minor. Heard on Classical 101. I'm Christopher Purdy with you every weekday morning. There's always music on Classical 101. The music never stops here. During the week, it is live hosted by myself and Jennifer Hambrick and Craig Wheeler. And we work very hard to make sure that you have a wonderful and varied listening experience. When you are with us, you can be joining us at 2 in the morning or 2 in the afternoon or 9:15 in the morning, and there will always be music here. You never need to be out without music. 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This is one of the few times that we have to come to you and ask for your pledges of support to keep the music going. This is the fall membership drive. This is the second to the last day of the drive, so we are getting to the light at the end of the tunnel. And we've had some very generous pledges. We just had one especially generous pledge. Thank you very much from here in Columbus. I don't thank people by name on the air unless it says I can. But I know you're pledging, and I appreciate it very much. These folks have gone to WOSU.org or called 866-485-1011 because this music and its availability is so important to them, and they know it's important to you as well. If $5 a month works for you as a sustainer, great. If $100 as a one-time gift works for you, wonderful. We are really very, very grateful for all pledges of support. There's quite a spectrum. We don't ask people to do more than what they can. This is by Mendelssohn. It's one of his songs without words. It's the only one written especially for cello and piano. Mendelssohn's music now is performed by Jacqueline Dupre and Gerald Moore.

One of the songs without words. There are volumes of these that are short works for piano, but this is the only one specifically written for cello and piano. And that was a classic performance. It's like musical royalty about 60 years ago. Jacqueline Dupre, the great cellist, and Gerald Moore, piano, in Music by Mendelssohn, A Song Without Words in D Major. And that is something you only hear on this station. And that is a performance with a lot of great sort of emotional baggage, and baggage in a good sense, and really notoriety and performance that is very well known and has been deeply loved for, as I say, well over 60 years. Jacqueline Dupre and Gerald Moore only on Classical 101, because you, the listeners, would have it so, because you are supporting the station by listening to the station. 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This is the second to last day. 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

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I have music coming up by Mozart and Beethoven as our morning together continues. We're all about the music here on the station. That's why you listen. You listen for the music. Now, we do have things like, well, let's see. We have socks. We have socks you can get. We have a hoodie. The hoodie's kind of attractive to me. I might pledge and get a hoodie. We have concert tickets, but the reason that you are pledging your support to the station is because of this music, because you might turn a device on at 2 in the morning if that's your work schedule or you can't sleep, or at 2 in the afternoon, and you're going to hear Mozart or Beethoven or Prokofiev or Dvorak, or maybe somebody you've never heard before. People, if they listen long enough, often get very pleasantly surprised, often really think, well, I didn't know that was out there, and I found it accidentally by hitting a button and finding Classical 101. 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I've been playing music performances by some people who have roots in the community. We heard from the Alonzo Brothers earlier this morning. Now we're going to hear from the organist Michael Murray, who was a big part of this community for many, many years. Passed away a couple of years ago. Michael Murray had an outstanding career as a concert organist and as a recording artist, and he was also a church musician locally and was on the staff of the music library at The Ohio State University. And guess what? He worked here. He worked here at WOSU for a number of years. Before my time, sadly, I would have loved to have worked with him. But here is Michael Murray right now playing a toccata in F major by Charles Vidor, as you continue to support, with your pledges, Classical 101.

Michael Murray, such an important part of the world of music, and certainly locally in Columbus, where he lived for many years, a concert organist, a church musician, a member of the staff at the music library at The Ohio State University, and certainly a member of the staff here at WOSU. Again, as I said earlier, he had gone on to other things before I ever got here. I would have loved to have worked with him. I met him once or twice. He had very little to be humble about, but he was a very humble and gracious man and a wonderful artist. We just heard music by Shalmari Vidor, the Toccata in F Major, played by Michael Murray, here on Classical 101 with, as always, music coming up, music by Beethoven and Prokofiev. You might have, if you've been listening, if you've not been listening, I'll tell you right now, this is the second to last day of the fall membership drive, so I am taking a few extra minutes between our music list to ask you to pledge your support to the station to keep the music going by calling 866-485-1011 or WOSU.org. Thank you, Anne, who just pledged very generously. Anne is a good friend of the station. Thank you so much for that. It's wonderful that you did that for us. I don't thank people on the air unless I have an indication that I can, and I'm careful not to use last names because I just want to respect people's privacy. But Anne, thank you very much for that pledge of support. We are very grateful for all pledges of support. We've had quite a spectrum. We've had lots of people becoming sustaining members for $5 a month, and we've had a couple of over $1,000. So there's quite a spectrum. And again, as I keep saying, we don't ask for people to do more than they can. But we do ask you to do what you can. Maybe you've heard us ask before and thought, I really should support Classical 101 sometime. Well, time's running out. The membership drive ends tomorrow. So take a couple of minutes today and make that gift. You can even choose a thank you gift. Go to WOSU.org or call 866-485-1011. Our own Columbus Symphony is celebrating its 75th anniversary season. Just opened last week with a sensational performance of music by Rachmaninoff and Bartok, conducted by music director Ruslan Milanov. Some of us were around when the orchestra celebrated its 50th anniversary. You might remember that. And the orchestra 25 years ago went to Carnegie Hall, and that was a great event. We were able to broadcast that back live to Columbus. They're going back to Carnegie Hall later in October as part of the 75th anniversary season. Ruslan Milanov and our own Columbus Symphony, happy anniversary. They are certainly a big part of the WOSU family with our series Columbus Symphony broadcasts that go on the air in the spring following the autumn season. All that way by saying that here is the Columbus Symphony right now, conducted by Alessandro Siciliani in a recording made in the 50th anniversary season. This is music by Mozart, the overture to The Marriage of Figaro, the Columbus Symphony. Happy anniversary then, and happy anniversary now.

Whenever I hear that music, I remember that the subtitle of that opera is One Crazy Day, music by Mozart, the overture to The Marriage of Figaro, based on the play by Beaumarchais. We heard our own Columbus Symphony, conducted by Alessandro Siciliani, a recording made during the orchestra's 50th anniversary season 25 years ago, which means that we are now in the 75th anniversary season of the Columbus Symphony, with their ongoing concerts in the Ohio Theater and their return to Carnegie Hall in October with music director Rosen Milanov. And you hear those performances on Classical 101 as part of the Columbus Symphony broadcast series. We are proud to present them to you. They are part of what you support when you call 866-485-1011 or go to WOSU.org. I'm Christopher Purdy, asking you to support the music and support the station and support the work and support the joy during the fall membership drive. And this piece, I'm always reminded whenever I play something like that Mozart or the piece coming up now by Beethoven, that there's always somebody out there who's never heard this before. Can you imagine hearing this for the first time? How wonderful. If that's about to be you, lucky you, and I'm so glad you're with us. This is music by Beethoven, the Piano Sonata number 14 in C-sharp minor, the Moonlight Sonata, played by Nelson Freire.

Nelson Freire at the piano, music by Beethoven, the piano sonata number 14 in C sharp minor, the Moonlight Sonata, heard on Classical 101. I'm Christopher Purdy. This is the last day but one of the fall membership drive. I thank everybody who's been pledging and calling this morning while I've been with you. WOSU.org or 866-485-1011. It's that easy and it is that important. 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Music never stops here. We are on the air at 3 in the morning, and we're on the air at 3 in the afternoon. We're on the air right now. I'm with you every weekday morning between beginning at 7 o'clock. Coming up, Jennifer Hambrick joins you just after 10, and Craig Wheeler will be with you this afternoon beginning at 2 o'clock, and they join me in asking you to join your neighbors in supporting the station with pledges. 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And I'll be back with you tomorrow, God willing, for the last day of the fall membership drive. 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For now, I have music for you by Prokofiev, The Dance of the Nights from Romeo and Juliet. Sir George Schulte conducts the Chicago Symphony.

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0: And good morning to you. I'm Jennifer Hambrick. 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

Sounds of Tango. That was the third movement of Astor Piazzolla's Tango Suite, performed there by flutist Cécile Daroux and double bassist Pablo Marquez and guitarist Leonardo Sanchez on Classical 101. I'm Jennifer Hamburg. Good morning to you. 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Oh, here's some wonderful music for you. This is the Adagio of Spartacus and Phrygia from Cacciatorian's music for the ballet Spartacus. 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

The beautiful Adagio of Spartacus and Phrygia from Khachaturian's Music for the Ballet Spartacus. 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Jennifer Hambrick here, delighted as always to have you with me on an early fall day here in Central Ohio. 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The drive will be over before you know it. It ends tomorrow. 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Things get busier and busier and busier as the week rolls along. 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Here is Mozart's first horn concerto, hornist Barry Tuckwell, the soloist with the Academy of St. Martin in the Fields, Neville Mariner conducting. 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

The first horn concerto by Mozart, hornist Barry Tuckwell, and the Academy of St. Martin in the Fields performed Neville Marriner conducting on Classical 101. 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

If you found yourself daydreaming a little bit, that may have been part of the point of that piece. That was a piece called Dreaming by American composer Amy Beach here on Classical 101. You heard pianist Alan Feinberg in a wonderful performance. 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And here is the fun overture to The Thieving Magpie by Rossini. 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

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Fritz Reiner led the Chicago Symphony Orchestra on Classical 101. 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WOSP Portsmouth. And WOSX Granville. I'm Jennifer Hambrick. A delight to have you with me on this rainy Thursday, a.k.a. Friday Eve, a.k.a. End of Drive Eve. This is the next to last day of our fall membership drive. 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

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I'm Jennifer Hambrick. Thanks for being with me today. Hope you're enjoying your Thursday. 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You need this hoodie. 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

pianist Melody Brown with Joyous Island by Debussy on Classical 101. I'm Jennifer Hambrick, and actually you could think of Classical 101 as your Joyous Island, the Joyous Island you can tune into any time of day and hear something joyous and hear something beautiful and inspiring. 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I'm Jennifer Hambrick, and this is the next to last day of our drive. 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

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That was Dvorak's Carnival Overture, performed by the BBC Philharmonic Orchestra. 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

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And that's it. 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We are in the last 2 days of the drive, really the final hours of the drive. And I do know how the work week gets. 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

Six Studies in English Folk Song by English composer Ray Vaughan Williams. You heard clarinetist Emma Johnson with pianist Malcolm Martineau on Classical 101. 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And you know, when you hear that Vaughan Williams we just enjoyed, when you hear music like that music, you slow down a bit and you start to feel again. 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You'll be joining many who have done just that during this drive, and I'd like to thank a few folks. Matthew in Columbus, thank you so much for your gift. Really appreciate it. 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

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I'm Jennifer Hambrick, delighted as always to have you with me. We begin the second half of Thursday with Prokofiev's Classical Symphony. It's a 20th century symphony modeled on the symphonies of Haydn. Dmitry Kitayenko leads the Gurdzhenich Orchestra of Cologne. 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

Prokofiev's Classical Symphony, a symphony number 1, performed there by the Gurdzhenich Orchestra of Cologne, Dmitry Kitayenko conducting on Classical 101. 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Pianist Daniel Barenboim performs. 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

pianist Daniel Barenboim with Spring Song by Mendelssohn on Classical 101. Well, we are not heading into spring. We are heading into autumn, and it's maybe the first few days of autumn right now, but it is actually the final few hours of Classical 101's fall membership drive. 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

the good work. 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Your $15 a month gift comes with that scarlet WOSU logo on a gray hoodie. 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

The Lark Ascending by Vaughan Williams. You heard violinist Pinchas Zukerman and the English Chamber Orchestra, conducted by Daniel Barenboim on Classical 101. 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

The wonderful Sicilienne from the Concerto for Piano, Violin, and String Quartet by Chausson. You heard violinist Joshua Bell and pianist Jean-Yves Thibaudet with the Takash Quartet on Classical 101. Such wonderful music, and you hear it on Classical 101. 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

Wonderful music by Ravel, his Minuet Antique performed by the Lyon National Orchestra, Leonard Slatkin conducting on Classical 101. 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

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Hoodies are awesome. It is definitely hoodie season. 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I mean, I'm not going to tell you where to wear it. 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

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Flutist Janet C. performs with the Philharmonia Baroque Orchestra. Nicholas McGeegan conducting as you give at WOSU.org.

Flutist Janet C. and the Philharmonia Baroque Orchestra with a Flute Concerto in G by Vivaldi, Nicholas McGeegan conducting on Classical 101. I'm Jennifer Hambrick. 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

LeviWestU.org. 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

A waltz called Springtime by Agustin Barrios, that performance by guitarist Aaron Spoor on Classical 101. I'm Jennifer Hambrick. Hope you're having a wonderful Thursday afternoon. It is not springtime here on Classical 101. 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The drive is almost over. 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And many have given this drive. Jan in Columbus has given. Michelle in Delaware has given. Thank you, Jan and Michelle. And Barbara in Columbus has also made a gift. Thank you. Barbara also writes, just moved to Ohio. Am delighted to have found you on my dial. Well, Barbara, thank you so much for your gift and for that note. Welcome to Ohio. Welcome to Columbus. Welcome to Classical 101 as well. 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

A wonderful piece by Saint-Saëns called Wedding Cake. Pianist Stephen Huff, the soloist with the City of Birmingham Symphony Orchestra, Sakari Oromo conducting on Classical 101. I'm Jennifer Hambrick, and life, you know, really is better because of classical music, don't you think? 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

0: Scherzo Capriccioso by Dvorak. Wolfgang Sawallisch led the Philadelphia Orchestra on Classical 101. 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
0: 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I'm Jennifer Hambrick. Good afternoon. 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

The music of George Frideric Handel on Classical 101 from his three-act Sacred Oratorio. That was The Arrival of the Queen of Sheba from Solomon. That title was actually not the original title. It was given to it by Sir Thomas Beecham around 1933 because he loved to think of clever little titles. It was actually just called Symphonia. But hey, you got to make things sound better than they are sometimes. I'm Craig Wheeler. I'm here with you every Monday, Friday, 2 to 6, and today is the penultimate day of our fall pledge drive, and if you are out there listening, I've got a little something to ask you. You know, we would love it if you would become a sustaining donor. I'm just going to put it right out there. 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I have some music coming up for you by Rafe Vaughn Williams. Oh, wrong page. Look at me. Actually, I've got some music coming up for you from Ludwig von Beethoven. It's the Allegretto, the second movement of a Symphony No. 7 in A major with Anton Durati and the London Symphony Orchestra, while you go to WSU.org or call 866-485-1011 and pledge now.

Some Beethoven for you right there. The second movement of his Symphony No. 7. Antal Doraty led the London Symphony Orchestra on Classical 101. 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Good afternoon, I'm Craig Wheeler, here with you every Monday through Friday, 2 to 6, and today is Thursday, and we are on the penultimate day of our fall membership drive. 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Yeah, you should. Absolutely. And this is a good time to listen to it. You know, they have the little angel on the one shoulder and the little devil. They're both screaming at you. 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Right now, I got a rockin' overture for you by Ferdinand Harold from an opera that is long forgotten, but boy, is the overture just a doozy. This is the overture to Zampa, which was from a three-act opera comique. Subtitled The Marble Bride. Doesn't that sound fun? Eric Kunzel leads the Cincinnati Pops.

Those kind of pieces are so fun to play. That was Ferdinand Harold's overture to his three-act opera of 1831 called Zampa. No one's ever heard of it. I haven't seen it staged ever. But boy, it's got a great overture. Eric Kunzel of the Cincinnati Pops. I'm Craig Wheeler. I'm here bringing you some music during our penultimate day of our Paul Pledge and Membership Drive. And I'd like to thank a few people, too, who've been wonderful. We have Carlos Gacha from Dublin, Ohio. Thank you. David Williams from Circleville. Richard Gunther from Columbus. Let me just scroll down here. Matthew Doss from Columbus. William Mitchell from Columbus. Kenneth Lloyd from Columbus. We've got a thing going on here, right? All sorts of just wonderful. Tom Pettit from Columbus. And Heineman from Columbus, thank you so much. And if you'd like to get your names up there and get them read on the air, why not? It's quite a thrill to have your name said on the radio, believe it or not. You know, you can brag to your friends. This is really an important time. And if you want to get on the radio, at least your name, you can donate to our membership drive here at Classical 101. 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Oh, no, it was yesterday. 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

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No. It ends tomorrow. Do it now. 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I have music by Mozart now, which is the way that Mozart probably would have heard this. They didn't employ Turkish production or percussion unless they really, really wanted it. Actually, you had to rent it. They didn't. German overture or German music houses didn't have it. It was more of a French thing. The French were very into theatrics. When Mozart used it, he wanted it heard, and you're going to hear it in this production. This is the overture to The Abduction from the Seraglio, played for you by Concerto Cone. Hold on to your hats.

0: It's refreshing to hear Mozart played with all that China teacup and lace treatment that the Victorian era put on it. That's the way Mozart wrote it. Just wild. He was a raunchy guy himself. You ever see Amadeus? Absolutely. That was the overture to the Abduction from the Seraglio with all that Turkish percussion. Played for you by Concerto Coln on Classical 101.
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0: He's really a fascinating composer, so you might want to give that a listen. 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I have some wonderful two Scarlatti sonatas now, keyboard sonatas played by Yuja Wang, who is just a wonderful, wonderful artist, incredible talent, and boy, she knows how to manage her career. Sequin gowns designed by her gynecologist, practically. They are dying to sit in the front row for Yuja Wang. She is brilliant, but her talent is paramount, and you'll hear it here. Absolute just delicacy.

0: Truly a marvelous artist on the piano, that was Yuja Wang playing two keyboard sonatas from Domenico Scarlatti. Music from the mid-1700s, but just sounding as fresh today as it did then. And actually, very calming and very nice for today.
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0: 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It's all in scarlet and gray, so it's very WOSU, very 70s and 80s. 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I have music now from Emil von Reznicek. This is Ein Lustspiel Overture, a comedy overture in E major from 1895. Mikhail Jarovsky conducts the West German Radio Symphony Orchestra of Cologne.

Music from 1895 by Emil von Reznicek. That was Eine Lustspiele Overture, a comedy overture. Mikhail Jarovsky conducted the West German Radio Symphony Orchestra of Cologne. 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Welcome to the 3 o'clock hour. You are listening during our fall membership drive. I'm Craig Wheeler, and I've got some great music for you coming up. Music by Vivaldi and Vaughan Williams and Haydn and Gounod. But before we get to that, I'd like to thank some of our wonderful donors. Carlos Scotcha from Dublin, Ohio. He says, I enjoyed listening for the past 20 years. Do you hear that? 20 years. There you go. And let's see, David Williams from Circleville. Thank you for the continuing joy of music. Are you sensing a theme here? Right? Joy, 20 years, right? We're in it for the long term. Keep up the good work. I have listened to WSU for many years. What could be better? It actually says that. Yep, that's right. And if you'd like to add your name to that list, it would be wonderful. You can go to WSU.org or call 866-485-1011. And while I'm talking here, I'd like you to go ahead and do that. You could not have to listen to me talk, and you can, you know, get in front of a computer or actually talk to a person and make a pledge. 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Speaking of absolutely stunningly beautiful music, here is what Christopher often speaks of as a bliss-out moment. This is music from 1570 by William Damon. It was originally written for six treble viols, which is kind of a, bowed instrument that sounds a little bit like a dying cow sometimes, but they arranged it for human voice. This is the New London Consort, directed by Philip Pickett, and the soprano is Catherine Bott. 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

Music written in 1570 for originally much lower string instruments, 6 treble viols, here played, or sung, I should say, by Catherine Bott, and her voice sampled many times over, arranged by Philip Pickett with the New London Consort. Just very ethereal and beautiful music, and you're probably not going to hear that anywhere else but Classical 101. A lot of stations around the country do not have the variety we have, and we do have it here, and we are glad to play it for you. And if you feel that music like that was powerful or calming, and you know how it makes you feel, the way it focuses your mind or softens the edges of your day a little bit, that makes you part of the Classical 101 community. 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It's a good time to turn that listening into real support. And it only takes a couple of minutes, and there are some great thank you gifts, too. Music now from Antonio Vivaldi. This is his Concerto for the Dresden Orchestra of 1716. The Dresden Orchestra was one of the finest in Europe at the time, so when Vivaldi wrote for them, he really pulled out all the stops. Here it is, played by the King's Violins under Matthew Lussier.

0: A concerto in F major written by Antonio Vivaldi specifically for the Dresden Orchestra in 1716. The King's Violins were led by Matthieu Lussier.
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0: Good afternoon. You're listening during the 3 o'clock hour. I'm Craig Wheeler. I'm here with you every Monday through Friday from 2 to 6, and you are listening during our fall membership drive. And it's a very important time for Classical 101 and a very important time for you if you are a Classical 101 listener. 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As promised, something absolutely radiantly beautiful, peaceful, quietly dramatic. Ralph Vaughan Williams' Fantasia on a theme by Thomas Tallis. Based on music written in 1567, he wrote this in 1919, and it was just recognized as a masterpiece from the time he wrote it. Here is Sir Neville Mariner leading the Academy of St. Martin in the Fields.

0: Music based on a theme from 1567. That was Ralph Vaughan Williams' Fantasia on a theme by Thomas Tallis. He wrote that in 1919. Beautiful music. Sir Neville Mariner led the Academy of St. Martin in the Fields on Classical 101.
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0: 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And right now we're in the 3 o'clock hour of our fall pledge drive. 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You know you want to. Absolutely, you know it. A lot of people have today. I'd like to thank Carlos Gotcha from Dublin, David Williams from Circleville, Richard Gunther from Columbus. Who else do we have here? Okay. Matthew Doss from Columbus, William Mitchell from Columbus, Kenneth Lloyd from Columbus. As you can hear, a lot of local people and people far beyond. We have people who pledge from, I kid you not, Moldavia, Japan, New York. I have friends in California who, for some reason, want to hear my voice after all these years, and they even listen. So, and it's, we love that. And we love that you pledge to help us. But if you haven't yet, please go ahead and think about it. But don't think too hard. Do it. If supporting Classical 101 has been on your to-do list, and this is your reminder, the membership drive ends tomorrow. So, yeah, do it now. 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So it's quick, it's easy, and your support helps keep the classical music you enjoy here for you every day. Every hour we have, there's music on the station 24/7 all throughout. And during the day, you've got people who live here in Columbus curating it for you. There's Christopher Purdy in the morning, Jennifer Hambrick in the midday, and myself in the afternoon. This stuff isn't picked by algorithm. We pick it by hand. And hopefully we're picking music that you enjoy. I really try to, especially, you know, keep it really diverse and wild. And, you know, sometimes I'll have a theme. Sometimes I just play beautiful things. Hopefully that you'll think it's beautiful. And if you do, then please call 866-485-1011 or go to WSU.org. Tell them Craig sent you, okay? Right now, I've got music from Franz Joseph Haydn, his piano trio number 23 in E-flat major, played for you by the Beaux-Arts Trio.

The Piano Trio No. 23 in E-flat Major by Franz Joseph Haydn. Music written around, say, 1794 or so. 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Just ahead, I have something coming up that you might remember if you ever watch Alfred Hitchcock. Before we get to that, I'm Craig Wheeler. I bring you music here every Monday through Friday from 2 to 6, and I really enjoy doing it for you. 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You know, if you spend part of your lunch hour with Classical 101, or you just do it in the morning with Christopher, or if you do it in the afternoon, maybe on your drive home with me, please, if you enjoy this music, give back. 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We need the public to help us stay on the air. There's always a reason for you to say, oh, I'll get there tomorrow, and I'll do it later. I'll make that pledge. Well, later is getting close, and this membership drive does end tomorrow. If you're thinking about it, just do it. A little less thought, a little more action. And we know there's a lot of thought behind that action, too, because you do love the music here. But later is getting close. So this membership drive does end tomorrow. If you've been thinking about supporting Classical 101, just take a couple of minutes out of your day and do it today. You can give at WSU.org or call 866-485-1011. Right now, I've got some music for you. I mentioned it. Alfred Hitchcock, if you're of a certain age, although I guess Alfred Hitchcock is still on the air on some of the channels. This originally was for the theme music in 1955 for Alfred Hitchcock Presents. Music by Charles Gounod from 1872. This is Funeral March of a Marionette. Paul Perret conducts the Detroit Symphony Orchestra.

Music from Charles Gounod, written in 1872, The Funeral March of a Marionette. Marionettes are just, I don't know, I always found them a little creepy, the way they kind of jangle around and everything. And a funeral march, I love how dark it is. Paul Perret of the Detroit Symphony Orchestra on Classical 101, the music that was the theme music to Alfred Hitchcock Presents when it came out in 1955, and from what I understand, still on the air in reruns. You know, you are listening right now in the middle of our fall membership drive, and I'd like to thank a couple pledges that came in. Thank you, Carl Lear of Worthington. Thank you so much. And we just have a lot of people. People just say the nicest things on just, you know, that they listen, how much it means to them and on the air, and love the local host, keep the great music coming. Gifts in memory of family who listen to it, that they listen to Classical 101 throughout the day. If you'd like to add your name to that list of people who really appreciate it, and if you haven't yet, now is the time to do it. 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You can do a one-time gift. We would love if you would become a sustaining member. That's where you do a monthly gift. You can set the amount, like $5, $10 a month, $15, whatever you wish. I do it. I've been doing it since, I think I got a thing in the mail, said I've been doing it since 2014. I do a dollar a day, so it's like $30 a month. It was an easy way for me to remember it, and I figure it's worth a dollar a day to hear this music. And heck, who knew I'd end up working here after all those years? This is wonderful. 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Play Classical 101. Good afternoon. It's 4 o'clock. I'm Craig Wheeler. You're here during our fall pledge drive, and I've got some great music for you coming up. Music that's going to be very familiar to you from Edvard Grieg, something you may never have heard before that's radiant from Heitor Villa-Lobos, music from Anton Bruckner and Dvorak and more. We'll go ahead and begin the hour with In the Hall of the Mountain King by Edvard Grieg. This is music that, if you don't know the title, it's going to be probably quite familiar to you. It's been used in a lot of commercials and things. It's actually from the Peer Gynt Suite No. 1. Music from 1875, played for you by the New York Philharmonic under Leonard Bernstein.

Music from Edvard Grieg's Peer Gynt Suite No. 1, the incidental music to a play from 1875 that was In the Hall of the Mountain King. From 1888 is when he wrote that suite and put it all together. Leonard Bernstein conducted the New York Philharmonic on Classical 101. I'm Craig Wheeler, and you're listening during the middle of our fall pledge drive. Not the middle, we're getting right to the end. We're in the last few hours, actually. We got a few more hours today and then tomorrow. 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Right now, I'd like you to hear some beautiful music. I don't know if you ever, as a kid, had a harmonica. I remember I got one at Christmas time. I don't know if a lot of kids did. I don't know. It was in my stocking or something. And I remember the brand was Hohner, and I remember it was called the Pocket Pal. And then, you know, you could graduate up to a better one. I think later I got the one, like Big River Harp, and there were like even really fancy ones, you know, like with names like Old Standby, or if you really had money, the Marine Band or Special 20. Well, I don't know what kind of harmonica Robert Bonfiglio plays, but it is breathtaking in this piece of music with Gerard Schwartz and the New York Chamber Symphony. It's by Hector Villalobos. It's called Song of the Black Swan.

The music of Héctor Villa-Lobos, that was the song of the Black Swan. Gerard Schwartz led the New York Chamber Symphony, and on the harmonica, Robert Bonfiglio. Does that even sound like a harmonica? I mean, I know it is, but I could never play like that. Absolutely radiant, and you're not going to find music like that anywhere else. I kid you not. I have a friend, God love him, he's a composer, and he, Dr. Byron Adams, he's a professor emeritus of music at University of California, Riverside, and he's a good friend of mine, and he tells me the local station out there just plays nothing like what we play here. So we're very lucky to have this in Central Ohio and in, you know, just everywhere. And if you are grateful for this kind of music, if you enjoy it, please go to WSU.org or 866-485-1011 and make a pledge and help us stay, you know, on the air, keeping bringing this beauty to you. 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Things have been a little rough, but hey, we're coming out of it. Absolutely. And we are strong and we're here all the time, 24/7 for you, bringing beautiful music. And if this music is a part of your life, whether you grew up with WSU or you discovered it later in life, it's more than background music for you. 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It helps get you through your evenings. 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But if, hey, it'll take some of that tension off when that jerk cuts you off in traffic, but you've got some beautiful, like, Debussy playing in the background, all the better, and a good reason to start a monthly gift of $10 or $15. 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It's the membership drive does end tomorrow. You're running out of time to be part of it. And if you'd like to, it's very quick and easy to give. And there are thank you gifts too. If you give her $10 or $15 or $20 a month, you could get yourself some cool WSU socks with a retro logo, scarlet and gray. Yes, absolutely. And a hoodie, same retro logo, scarlet and gray. 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And for $20 a month, we have tickets, two tickets available to the Carpe Diem concert, December Lights, on December 19th. It's a daytime concert, 11:20 a.m. And our own Jennifer Hambrick will be there to host it. You can meet the musicians, and it's a great night. Day. Night. I'm so used to concerts at night. Speaking of concerts at night, here is a heavy hitter, very popular. He's kind of replaced Mahler, which I'm not thrilled about, but Anton Bruckner is very popular in the concert halls. Here is the third movement of his Symphony No. 4, known as the Romantic Symphony. Carl Boehm conducts the Vienna Philharmonic.

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Coming up, I have some wonderful music from the Czech composer Bohuslav Martinů. 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If you've been hearing us talk about supporting Classical 1 and you're sick of me hearing talk about it, and you say, well, I'll get it. Well, time is running short. Go ahead and do it. We don't like sitting here talking about the music. We'd like to be playing the music. But we do have to come to you a couple times a year and do this. So you're still getting 45 minutes of music an hour, but normally you get 57 music minutes an hour. That's what's great. And if you appreciate that, this membership drive ends tomorrow, and we've got a few hours left today. So that's a great day to make a gift right now, especially if you're not sure you can get it tomorrow. Think about it. It only takes a couple of minutes at WOSU.org, or you can call 866-485-1011. As promised, I've got this wonderful music from Bohuslav Martinů. He wrote it in 1927. It's called La Revue de Cuisine, The Kitchen Review. It's a ridiculous ballet. It focuses on a marital crisis between a pot and a lid that is threatened by a flirtatious stirring spoon and a dishcloth. Okay, you know, I don't know what was going on in Paris in 1927. I don't know if absinthe was a thing, but whatever it is delightful. So here it is. It's very jazz influenced. Christopher Hogwood leads the St. Paul Chamber, or members of the St. Paul Chambers Orchestra.

0: Four movements from a ballet where a pot and a lid, kitchen utensils, come to life and their marital crisis when it's threatened by a stirring spoon and a dishcloth. Ridiculous but fun music from the Czech composer Bohuslav Martinů, his Le Revue de Cuisine, the Kitchen Review. Christopher Hogwood led the St. Paul Chamber Orchestra.
1: 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I'm Christopher Purdy. 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
0: Definitely some fun stuff, so give it a listen. I'm Craig Wheeler, and I work here. Yes, I do. Every Monday through Friday from 2 to 6. That makes it sound so like, you know, I'm selling flare pens at the drugstore. No, I play music for you, and I love doing it. 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Right now they're both talking to you and they're saying you really should support Classical 101. I'm telling you, I know they're there. 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I've had too much coffee, you can tell. And here's one for the chamber music fans out there, like the music we just heard, beautiful chamber music. We are having a lunchtime performance called December Lights with the Carpe Diem String Quartet. It's going to be at holiday time. There'll be light refreshments and a meet and greet with the musicians. And also hosting it is our own midday host, Jennifer Hambrick. 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Again, that's 866-485-1011. I have music now by Antonin Dvorak. He wrote three overtures. It was a series called Nature, Life, and Love, and each one had a theme. Well, for love, he chose to call it Othello, which, you know, not a happy love thing, you know. Basically, the destructive power of jealousy on the human soul. But boy, is it great music from 1892, here played by the Oslo Philharmonic under the direction of Maurice Janssens.

0: Antonin Dvorak's Othello Concert Overture, part of a 3-overture cycle, Nature, Life, and Love. And that was love. Boy, Othello. Can you imagine? Nobody ever plays those 3 overtures in a row all together because, you know, his publisher told him he's crazy and he needed to publish them separately. We played them here. I did. Because no one told me I couldn't, and it's fun. And I wanted to hear what the composer did. And you're not going to hear that anywhere else, probably. You know, because I don't know if everybody's as wacky as we are. But here at Classical 101, we take chances. 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I'm Craig Wheeler. I'm here every Monday through Friday from 2 to 6. We are coming up on the 5 o'clock hour. I'd like to do a challenge out there if I could. Could I just get, I'm playing 6 songs in the next hour. We're going to take you on around the world tour. It's all sorts of crazy music. It's everywhere, but it's all classical and it's all great. Just 6 pledges, 1 pledge per song. It's not asking a lot. You know, just if you can pledge $20, that'd be great. I'd especially love to get people who it's their first time. 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
0: I promised you I had some good music. I'm looking for 1 donor for each of the 6 tunes we're playing. And I'd like a lot more than that if we can. This is a composer that should be a lot better known, and it's a beautiful piece of music. It's called A Walk to the Paradise Garden. It was written in 1901. For a lyrical drama, basically an opera, called A Village, Romeo and Juliet, the music of Frederick Delius, with the Academy of St. Martin in the Fields, conducted by Sir Neville Mariner.

0: music from a composer who did not go along with trends and just wrote things the way he felt them, a very unusual way, but boy, it's beautiful. Friedrich Delius's Walk to the Paradise Garden from his 16 lyrical drama, basically an opera, A Village Romeo and Juliet. You heard Sir Neville Mariner conduct the Academy of St. Martin in the Fields on Classical 101.
1: Hello, I'm Peter Van de Graaff. 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A refugee from France who taught in California, he counted among his pupils Burt Bacharach, Dave Brubeck, and William Bolcom. 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
0: Coming up next, I've got music by the man who literally wrote the book that became the book on modern orchestration. And that was 40 years before the music you just heard just a little bit ago. And you're going to hear a big difference in how quickly music changed. You know, you are here in the middle of listening in the middle of the fall pledge drive. And I'd like to encourage you to, if you like the kind of music you've just heard, for example, that beautiful Walk to the Paradise Garden, if you need an escape, a lift, or a spark, an inspiration, just a moment, an oasis of sound, that makes you part of this community, because there are a lot of people like yourself that value reflection, creativity, calm. 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Sustaining member, you can do $5, $10, $15 a month. It makes a big difference. And when you do it, you know, you break it up like that, it makes it a lot easier. I mean, you know, people just think I can give them one big chunk sum. I can't do that. Well, you don't have to. Some people do, and we love that too, you know. I mean, if you hit it big at the casino or, you know, whatever you did, you know, golden goose egg, that's great. But if not, even $5 a month helps. 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Well, later is going to be over tomorrow. So it does end tomorrow. You got an hour, a little bit left of this hour. 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I am looking for just at least 6 pledges this hour, one for each piece of music. Right now, the music is by Hector Berlioz, the man who wrote the book on modern orchestration, from his giant, he called it a symphonie descriptive for Les Troyes and the Trojans. This is from Act 4, The Royal Hunt and Storm. We had the Paradise Garden earlier, now we're getting a storm. Paul Perret conducts the Detroit Symphony Orchestra.

Hector Berlioz's Royal Hunt and Storm from Act IV of The Trojans. Paul Perret conducted the Detroit Symphony Orchestra on Classical 101. I'm Craig Wheeler, and I'm here with you every Monday through Friday from 2 to 6, and right now you are in the 5 o'clock hour of our Fall Pledge Drive on Thursday, the penultimate day of the Pledge Drive. We only have a little bit of time left in this hour, and then we have tomorrow. And if you've been waiting to pledge, now is the time to do it. This music has been here for you, lifting your spirits, steadying your days, brightening your outlook. 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Music from Chopin now, his Fantasie Impromptu from 1834. If you know the tune, Judy Garland sang it in a movie, I'm always chasing rainbows. Now, you don't want to hear me sing, so pledge, please. Here is Thomas Fusser, who sadly died this year earlier in February at age 92. Those musicians live a long time. I think it's memorizing all those pieces. Here it is for you now.

after all that stormy music, that beautiful melody in the center that was turned into the pop tune, I'm Always Chasing Rainbows, and of course, sung by Judy Garland. You know, she knows about rainbows. Frédéric Chopin's Fantaisie Impromptu in C sharp minor from 1834, played by the late Tomas Vasari on the piano. He died in February 5th of this year, age 92. Great artist. I'm Craig Wheeler, and you're listening to our Fall Pledge Drive. We are in the next to last day here, and in the last 30 minutes of this one, anyways. And if you think life is better because of classical music and a station like this, next few minutes is your opportunity to show it. 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

1011. Again, that's 866-485-1011. If you're passionate about classical music, and you probably think of Classical 101 as being important, we just had three pledges come in, and they all put anonymous, but that's okay. We take anonymous. We do anonymous. Why not? You know, I mean, major pledges coming out of Pataskala, Columbus, Dublin, Ohio. They love it, and they even make comments too, you know. It's lovely. I mean, just things like, so very glad Columbus has such a wonderful classical music station. Thanks for the great music. Just moved to Ohio and delighted to have found you on my dial. We hope you feel that delight too. And if you do, call 866-485-1011 or go to WOSU.org. Here is music by George Frederick Handel. It's Let the Bright Seraphim from his three-act oratorio, Samson. Normally it's sung with it's done with a soprano and a trumpet. This one is sans voice, so two trumpets. Richard Kapp leads the Philharmonia Virtuosi of New York, and the two trumpet players are Edward Carroll and Lee Soper.

one of the top 10 hits in London in 1741, which, hey, back then, it was pop music. Think about it. Everything once was new. That was Let the Bright Seraphim from the three-act oratorio Samson by George Frideric Handel. We had Richard Capp with the Philharmonia Virtuosi of New York, and on the trumpets, Edward Carroll and Lee Silver. That's usually a soprano on a trumpet. Here it was with just all musical instruments. I know some people out there are like, oh, we want less singing, or we want more organ music, or we want more of this. You know, we give it to you all. And it's kind of like the weather in Ohio. If you don't like it, don't worry. It'll change within 15 minutes. You're always going to hear something new and exciting here. And maybe you get to hear something you didn't know you even liked. And if you are the person who you don't just hear the music here. You feel it when you listen. You're the kind of person who values that. Reflection, beauty, depth in a very noisy world. Classical 101 is your daily reminder that feeling deeply still matters, and you can keep that connection alive. 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No, don't do that. Just do it now. Take that plunge. The membership drive ends tomorrow. 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You know, we're going old school here, too. We do have gifts. We have socks and hoodies that have the old retro WOSU logo on them. They're scarlet and gray. Very cool. It's like a railroad logo. It's actually called, if you're a font person, it's, what is it? It went right out of my head. It's like, inline Gothic avant-garde. That's what it is. So it's really cool. Very 70s and 80s. And if you do either $10 a month or $15 a month, you can get that for the $10 a month, the socks, and for $15 a month, the hoodie. It's wonderful stuff, but you got to go to 866-485-1011 or call 866-485-1011 or go to WOSU.org. I've been doing this a little too much today. A complete change of atmosphere now. Frank Kelly is a wonderful, wonderful writer for wind symphonies and wind bands. And this piece is just something. It's like a jazz concerto for wind band, and it asks the players to play in a style they maybe don't usually play in. It's called Playing with Fire, and this movement is called Polyphonies and Riffs. Jerry Junkin conducts the Dallas Wind Symphony.

Individual solos and the full power of the Dallas Wind Symphony behind that sound. People think concert band, oh, wind symphony, wind ensemble. Yeah, it can mean a lot of things. It's like the word model, you know. Somebody says, I'm a model. Yeah, well, that can mean a lot of things. So can wind ensemble. Jerry Junkin with the Dallas Wind Symphony, and Frank Ticelli is playing with fire. You heard polyphonies and riffs. Coming up, music that is completely different and probably one of the granddaddies of music that got a lot of people into classical music. I'm Craig Wheeler, and this is really an important time for classical music fans out there, especially people who listen to Classical 101, and here's why. 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Music now from Johann Sebastian Bach in a transcription written by Leopold Stokowski in 1927, featured in the opening of the Toccata and Fugue in D minor, is music from 1708. As driving as the last piece of music was, this one is just inexorable power. It's just going to go right to the end. The Toccata and Fugue in D minor, and this is probably the best performance of it, the Boston Symphony Orchestra under Seiji Ozawa.

Seiji Ozawa and the Boston Symphony Orchestra in Johann Sebastian Bach's Toccata and Fugue in D minor, music from 1708 in the very famous transcription by Leopold Stokowski that he made in 1927 and made famous in the film Fantasia. If music like this has ever struck you with its just power and you've been driving and all of a sudden you had to pull into the driveway and turn off that car and listen to it because it was so intense, or you're in your bedroom relaxing and listening, and something just catches your ear and you're mesmerized. 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It's been a privilege and a joy to share music with you today, but do stay tuned. At 6 p.m., we have Peter Van de Graaff at Exploring Music, and I'll be back with you at 7 for Symphony Showcase with just two pieces of music and a lot less talking. 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Give.

That was an overture to a piece based on music by an early English composer named John Gay. It's called The Carnival of London. And it's music of Darius Milhaud, played by the New London Orchestra, Ronald Corp, the conductor. There is a duality to Milhaud that is really quite fascinating. On the one hand, the influence of the past kept returning to inspire new creations. But on the other hand, he was always curious, listening to and learning from his contemporaries and trying out new ways to compose music. Welcome to Exploring Music. And this week, we're learning about the life and music of Darius Milhaud. I'm Peter Van de Graaff. You would think that with the passing years, Milhaud would have thought less and less of his time in Brazil, but that was not the case. One of Milhaud's most popular Brazilian-inspired works came about in 1937, almost 20 years after he left. He put it together from fragments of other works, scored it for two pianos, and called it Scaramouche, who was one of the characters in Commedia dell'arte, known for boasting and cowardice. It has since been arranged for every possible combination of instruments. Surely one of the most arranged pieces of the 20th century, and yet, when he wrote it, he didn't want it published, as he thought no one would want to hear it or play it. Here it is in a version for clarinet and piano, which Milhaud made for Benny Goodman. It's with Ronald von Spandonk, clarinet, and Alexandre Tarot, piano.

Ronald von Spandonk playing the clarinet, Alexandre Tarot at the piano, and that is Scaramouche by Mio. Mio was simultaneously becoming interested in writing film music, something he had dabbled in, but now is a growing interest. Shortly before the outbreak of World War II, Mio collaborated with Arthur Honegger and Roger Desormières on a film score which totaled love in three different eras, the Middle Ages, 1830, and 1930, with each composer writing music for each section. Mio chose the Middle Ages, as it was set in his hometown of Aix-en-Provence, and he arranged a suite for wind quintet titled La Cheminée du Roi René, as the real Roi René, King René, had, according to family legend, had some dealings with Mio's ancestors way back in the 15th century. It has become one of his most often performed works. Here it is with the Athena Ensemble.

Mio was now in his mid-40s, and considering all of the music he had written up to this point, and in virtually every conceivable genre, it's astonishing that he had never composed a symphony. But fate was smiling on the Mio family, as he received a very prestigious commission from the Chicago Symphony Orchestra to help them celebrate their 50th anniversary. He responded with the Symphony No. 1. This not only brought him further recognition in America, but, as we will see, could very well have saved his family's life. Let's hear the first movement from that first symphony of Mio, with Alan Francis conducting the Basel Radio Symphony.

Alan Francis conducting the Basel Radio Symphony in the first movement of the First Symphony by Darius Milhaud. He would go on to write 11 more symphonies, most of them while in America. It was important in multiple ways. It marked a closer contact with important American institutions, but it also came just as World War II was starting, and Milhaud, being a Jew, saw the writing on the wall. After moving back to his native Aix in France, his wife suggested that they leave the country. And the commission from the Chicago Symphony Orchestra made this possible, as he could prove that he had contacts and could be gainfully employed. He and his little family were able to get out of France with relative ease. They had just boarded a steamer out of Lisbon when he received a telegram offering him a teaching job at Mills College in Oakland, California, an all-girls school, although with male graduate students. He was indeed to land on his feet. Their friend's court violin wife awaited them at the docks in New York City. Shortly after arriving in America, the dedicated patroness of the arts Elizabeth Sprague Coolidge commissioned a work to celebrate her birthday in 1940, and Milhaud responded with the String Quartet No. 10. It's subtitled The Birthday Quartet. And here is the second movement of that work with the Parisi Quartet.

0: the second movement of the Birthday Quartet, string quartet number 10, written for Elizabeth Sprague Coolidge by Darius Milhaud with a Parisi quartet. That name of the woman that commissioned the piece may sound familiar. She commissioned many important works, mostly in the realm of chamber music, in the mid-20th century, including Appalachian Spring of Copland. Some of the other composers she commissioned were Stravinsky and Prokofiev, Hindemith, Bartok, Ravel. Milhaud was really up there at this point. We're learning about Darius Milhaud all this week on Exploring Music. I'm Peter Van de Graaff. Be sure to visit our website and drop us a line. And also check out our Facebook page and play our Exploring Music puzzle. When he got to Mills College, one of Milhaud's assistants was a student named Arthur Brubeck, a name that was to become very famous in the world of jazz as his younger brother Dave came to the school to study and benefited greatly from Milhaud's teaching.
1: Mr. Milhaud, what are your ideas regarding the teaching of composition?
2: Well, I have to watch them and they have to do the work. The difficult thing is to try to help them to find their own way, which I always try to do.

0: In a February 2010 interview, Brubeck said he attended Mills specifically to study with Mio, saying, "Mio was an enormously gifted classical composer and teacher who loved jazz and incorporated it into his work."
1: He was wonderful to me because I wanted to give up jazz and become a composer. And he said, "Don't give up jazz." He'd say, "I wish I could do what you can do." I'd say, "No, don't say that." And he'd say, "Make some boogie-woogie."
0: Brubeck named his first son, in fact, Darius. I personally was able to perform with Dave Brubeck in a sacred work of his in Oklahoma City once, and I was thrilled that I was actually able to work with someone who studied with Mio, one of my favorite composers. Here is a list of just some of the many students of Darius Mio. William Bolcom. Louis Ballard, who is known as the Dean of Native American Composers. Canadian Jean Coulthard, George Kurtak, Robert Kirka, Philip Glass, Thomas Passatieri, Steve Reich, Peter Schickley, Karl-Heinz Stockhausen, Joan Tower, Morton Subotnick, Yannis Xenakis, Bert Bacharach,

such amazing variety. His wife Madeleine certainly didn't stay idle during this time. She taught every year at the Maison Française and gave classes in dictation and literature at the college. She produced French language plays, this in addition to hosting the numerous visitors to their house. While in California, Millot was able to reconnect with friends in exile from France, including Pierre Monteux, then conductor of the San Francisco Symphony, and soprano Lily Pons, for whom he wrote the charming Quatre Chansons de Ronsard. And the third is especially infectious, I think. It's a rare case of a patter song for very high soprano. It's called Tais-toi, Babillard, or Be Quiet, You Babbler. Here is Patrice Michaels with the Chicago Sinfonietta and conductor Paul Freeman.

the third of the four songs of Ronsard by Darius Milhaud, Tais-toi, Babillarde, with Patrice Michaels and the Chicago Sinfonietta, conducted by Paul Freeman. The commissions kept pouring in. A publisher asked Milhaud for an easy piece for band, and he responded with music that was intended to familiarize young players with the sections of France that were being liberated at the time. He called it the Suite Française, and it has since become a staple of the band literature. Here is the version, though, for full orchestra, with a Monte Carlo Philharmonic, conducted by Georges Prêtre.

0: That was the Suite Française, the French Suite by Darius Milhaud in its orchestral version with the Monte Carlo Philharmonic conducted by Georges Prêtre. A work very representative of the international influences on Milhaud. France here, but it soaked into his music everywhere he went. As he aged, though, his heart kept returning to his roots in southern France. And that comes into play as we learn about the satisfaction he enjoyed with the accolades and commissions that came his way towards the end of his life. I hope you join me for that tomorrow on Exploring Music.
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2: Dis-moi, chérie, est-ce que tu peux descendre le manuscrit de la sonatine? 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
0: 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I'm Peter Van de Graaff. 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
6: 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I'm Craig Wheeler. During this month of September, I've been featuring music played by the Detroit Symphony Orchestra and under the direction of the French conductor Paul Paré from their wonderful series of Mercury Living Presence recordings in the 50s and 60s. Tonight I have two French pieces lined up for you, Georges Bizet's suite from his opera Carmen and the Symphonie Fantastique by Hector Berlioz. We begin the evening with the Carmen suite by Georges Bizet. Paul Paré conducts the Detroit Symphony Orchestra.

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Paul Perret conducted the Detroit Symphony Orchestra, and those same forces again joined together to perform Hector Berlioz's Symphonie Fantastique from 1830.

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